daughter. Three possible dads. Take a trip down the aisle you'll never forget. The global smash hit Mamma Mia is back. You are the dancing. On stage at Artscape from 3 September to 11 October. Glittering costumes, sensational vocals, and hit after hit makes Mamma Mia the perfect night out. Book now at showtime.co.za. 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

0: South Africa. 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

0: onthou jou beste lewe te leef nie, want by Dialabed kan jy nou tot 30% bespaar op ons beste verkopers. 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
2: 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Kim Engelbrecht, welkom hier by ons.
3: Dankie. It was a beautiful intro. I loved it. Thank you.
1: Yeah. So, jy is nie 'n vreemdeling vir die theater, vir die rolprent wêreld nie, maar het jy altyd geweet dis wat jy wil doen?
3: I don't know. I think I always had this this inkling that I was going to get into some sort of like performative arts. You know, I think I was always like a bit of an extrovert, like the class clown, you know? So I think it was always going to come and get me.
2: And even you were the class clown.
3: I think so. I wasn't the most academic, so I had to be good at something.
2: I like that attitude.
1: Yes, absolutely. It's always good to know where you can head with.
3: Exactly, and I think it was quite sporty as well.
1: Yeah.
2: Is it?
1: Yes, absolutely. You've won awards.
3: Yeah,
1: you have. Yes, you absolutely have. You spoke about your mom earlier, and I assume that having...
3: So, I wasn't the most academic, so I had to be good at something.
2: I like that attitude.
1: Yes, absolutely. It's always good to know where you can head with.
3: Exactly, and I think it was quite sporty as well.
1: Yeah,
2: is it?
1: Yes, absolutely. You've won awards.
3: Yeah,
1: you have. Yes, you absolutely have. You spoke about your mom earlier, and I assume that having a supportive family framework also helped a lot.

0: comes with its own, it's a gift, I think, because it gives you an opportunity to find your own way, make your own mistakes.
1: The freedom to evolve into you are meant to be.
0: And take responsibility for yourself.
2: Yeah.
1: So, okay, fantastisch.
2: So toe word jy nou lolly en soos Corbin nou sê, steel sy hart en loop weg met so baie jong mense se harte.
1: Gaan ek gou net sê, ek het jou as 'n WhatsApp status op al my socials. 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
2: Sien?
1: Iemand het nou vir my boodskappe gestuur om sê, we're tuning in. So weet jy wat 'n groot indruk jy gemaak het oor die jare.
0: Thank you. I think the audience have been so generous with me. You know, they've allowed me to be, you know, a TV presenter when I was in my teenage years and then move on to a more, you know, older presenting role and then moving to
1: TV.
0: To TV and film. So I think they've grown with me and I think they've just allowed me to have a chance to try different sides of myself. So I'm quite grateful.
2: Maar jy het ook 'n manier om, ek meen jy het, ons weet ons praat nou baie Lolly, maar jy het haar soort van gemaak. Jy het begin met haar into when at the end you were this rounded person that we didn't know where it was going to go from where you started until the end of the series. So or the end of the soap. So she kind of grew with you, if I have it.
0: Yeah, exactly. I think it was just such a great time in my life where they were like, just do this character, and then the character just evolves with you, you know. And as me personally, you know, it was about one of my first big acting roles. Yeah. I just like jumped in head first, and they were like, "Okay, you want to do this?" And I'm like, "Yes, you want to do this? Yes." You know, it was like, I'm ready. Yes, it was like time of yes. You know, geen huivering. You know, you're not like waiting or you're not like unsure. You just like yes.
1: Fast, Fluffy.
0: You jump into everything head
1: first. Fast. Yeah. Lieflik. So nou ons weet hoe jou Suid-Afrikaanse loopbaan nou verloop het met die TV-reeks, sowel as die sepie. 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Also loved her role in the series Dominion." 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Net so oor hoofse tipe van inleiding en wat dit vir jou was. En hoe dit gevoel het om Suid-Afrika op so 'n groot platform net basically op die international stage te sit. Hoe dit gevoel om daai verantwoordelikheid op te neem?
0: I think when those opportunities arise, you don't really know what you're in, and then you wake up one morning and you in a hotel room in Canada and you are being directed by Kevin Smith from like you know, Jay and Silent Bob, and you're like, what am I even doing here? You know, you're on a huge set. The Arrow is right next door, if you know anything about The Flash or that world. Because it really does suck you in that world, you know, the world of sci-fi. It is like, I don't know, I think it's sobering. You know, you have that moment where you're like, wait, what is going on?
2: Yeah.
1: What's happening?
0: But I also, it gives you an opportunity to play on an international stage. It's like a big show temperament kind of thing where everything is a lot bigger, the stakes are a lot higher, you know, the sets are expensive, everything is, you know.
1: And time is of the essence.
0: Yeah, exactly. And it's just, it's a big opportunity, but I think South Africans do well because we have this ability to adapt and we aren't just one thing, we are many things, you know what I mean?
1: Resilience.
0: And we have like a love and an understanding for people around us, so we easily... You can put us anywhere and we will find a way to make a success.
2: Artistic chameleons.
1: That's true. Funny that you said that because I actually... So in my... Obviously, I need to do show prep and just knowing you on all of those things. And one of the searches that I actually did, it actually said verbatim, there's no way to classify what Kim's cultural background is because there are various sources that we're searching from. And I think it speaks to what you're saying. South Africans are so resilient. They are so amenable to change. And they are so, what is the word? They are adept at finding themselves in whatever situation they are placed in. And I think it's absolutely amazing to be able to have that skill, especially when you are on international stage.
0: Sure, and I think also we have compassion. So we also, it can myself unleave in somebody else. Like I can understand. So I think... that's what also makes us feel like we're from so much, because we absorb so much and we understand.

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0: Jy is op Bok Radio saam met my, Jaco, en jy is net betyds om te hoor hoe praat ek Engels op hierdie program. En by my in die bok, waar het ek vir Lizeka? Lizeka, good morning.
7: Good morning, listeners.
0: How are you?
7: I'm good, thanks and yourself.
0: I'm very good, especially if I can come and have a visit here at Food Lovers Market. One of a... If someone asks me why do I like Food Lovers Market, do you know what I say?
7: Yes, I do understand.
0: Yeah, so I say, I love Food Lovers Market for all the sweet stuff. All that little tartlets and all that stuff you have there in the bakery aisle. That's the reason why I come to Food Lovers Market. So, Lizeka, you are the till supervisor here at Food Lovers Market, River Quarter. Am I correct?
7: Yes, that's correct, sir.
0: Okay, so is that a hard job?
7: It is not a hard job at all.
0: Is it?
7: Yes, it's not.
0: Are you strict?
7: No, it's not that I'm strict, but then it's nice working with customers and all that.
0: Yeah.
7: Yes, we do get difficult customers now and then, but we know how to treat them.
0: Yeah, that's good. Customer service is also the key, né? So you get the opportunity to speak to customers every day. And when you're at the till and among the tills, what do you hear customers saying about Food Lovers River Quarter?
7: They're saying we have... best.
0: Best service.
7: Best service. Mm. And also we do, they when they come to the store, they feel comfortable and we all treat the customers equally, like family.
0: Okay. So, obviously when customers come here for the first time or they come to visit you here at Food Lovers Market, what are they the most surprised about when they visit this store especially?
7: When they visit our store, they always, surprisingly, because we always have long queues, but we always run to work quickly. Mm.
0: And the thing that I love also about Food Lovers Market is the fact that you have seen so many pay points. It's always nice.
7: Yes, that's correct.
0: You don't have to stand in a very long queue at Food Lovers Market. That's my experience.
7: Yes, we have. We have 20 tills,
0: yeah,
7: and we try to work quickly as possible,
0: yeah,
7: and give the best customer service to all the customers.
0: So obviously, this weekend there's a lot of specials also running here at Food Lovers Market, and you've been among the tills this morning. What did you see people buying in the till at the tills this morning?
7: We have a nice special on the lamb.
0: Yeah,
7: the lamb is 119.99 rand, yeah, per kilo. And also we have 6 cokes for 100 rand.
0: Wow.
7: That's what the customer are putting on their trolleys.
0: Wow, the coke, especially before the rugby, I think, yeah. So you are, I can hear you are very passionate about customer service, but what does great customer service mean here at Food Lovers Market?
7: At Food Lovers, it means that we need to treat all the customers equally, whether they're buying small items or big items, but it's all about treating everyone equally. Mm. We must see differentiate the customers because they have money or not.
0: Yeah, exactly. The last question from my side is, if a book listeners come here today and they buy something, what would you suggest them to buy? Say, if I go in now and you say, Yaku, you can't go home without that, what will that be?
7: Definitely the lamb, the lamb special, they must buy that, including the coke. We also have some other varieties also,
0: yeah,
7: in stores, like the fruit. We also have special on it. We'll direct the bookers, our listeners, to the departments.
0: There you go. You are in very good hand when you come to Food Lovers Market here at River Court. Lizeka, thanks a lot for coming to talk to me. And yeah, I wish you have a very good Saturday further. And I hope you are very busy today.
7: Yes, definitely we're going to be busy today. Yeah. And I would like also to thank all the listeners. They must just come through. We'll try to give our best in the customer service as well.
0: Thanks very much. And you must enjoy the rest of your Saturday.
7: Thank you very much.
0: There you had it. Daar het jy dit. Dit was Lizeka gewees met wie ons gesels het. Jy kan gerus vir haar hoekom hallo sê. Tyd vir die week se nommer 6, Shania Twain met Stranger Things.
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3: Jy's op Bok Radio en jy kuier saam met Jaco. Dis so 20 minute oor 12 en ek het my laaste twee luisteraars hier buite wat hulle vouchers kom haal. 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Lekker om hier te kuier by Food Lovers Market River Quarter and with me in the bok waal Dimitri Gaffley. You are the Coastal Divisional Manager at Food Lovers Market. I say good afternoon to you.
4: Good afternoon, Jaco.
3: So nice to have you here with me in the Bokwa.
4: Very glad to be here today.
3: So Coastal Divisional Manager is a very big word. What does that mean?
4: What does it mean? It means that with the big word of Coastal Divisional Manager, you just have a bigger criteria to look after. Okay. That's all it is.
3: Okay.
4: The bigger the name, the bigger the workload.
3: The bigger the responsibility, yeah. So Let's start the chat by asking. So River Quarter is described as a next generation food lovers market. What does that mean?
4: Okay, Jaco, we are in the supermarket business. So if we had to describe River Quarter, pretty much put it together as the best supermarket shopping experience in River Quarter, food lovers market. It's a proudly owned South African company. And it's a proudly run family business with the full offering, including all the other food lovers market owned companies like Seattle, which will be next door to the store. We have the pet shop, which we own. It's a VetSmart, a new pet shop rollout that we're doing. And then we obviously have our market liquors next to all our new food lovers market generational stores.
3: So it's almost a one-stop shop for everyone. You can get anything under the sun that you want.
4: Absolutely.
3: So I think one thing about Food Lovers Market is that you are famous for fresh products. How has this offer evolved here specifically at River Quarter?
4: So obviously to evolve the fresh offering that we had, and we've done this for about 33 years. Before we built the store, we obviously sat and planned and made the fresh offering, gave it a bigger space, gave it the best range. We had great training with all the colleagues in the stores. And with the best service knowledge, with the same value.
3: Sure. So one thing I told one of your colleagues earlier, that the one thing I normally go to Food Lovers for is the sweet offering that you have. But I also know that you have a ready-to-eat food experience. And why is that becoming more important in supermarkets?
4: I think personally it's very, very important. Look, at Food Lovers Market River Quarter, look, we decided that we don't want our customers to sit at home on the couch, pick up the phone and call someone on a motorbike. We want them to feel the same passion that we feel at River Quarter inside our stores. That's why we did a whole massive food lineup, and we can actually make the meal prepared of your choice.
3: So how does River Quarter balance this experience-led store with the value that customers care deeply about?
4: So not only in River Quarter, but I would like to say from a company point of view, values in our DNA. You will see it in our adverts. You'll see in our aggressive marketing. So, yes, we understand our customers and we understand the value our customers need when they enter our stores.
3: So, when a customer comes here for the first time at Food Lovers Market, what should that visitor walk away with thinking about after they visited the store?
4: Well, I'm sure everyone at home is going to watch rugby, and it's beautiful weather outside. And then when you watch those Airlink planes fly over the stadium today, you can think, yes, see that this is a shopping experience, or it's simply an outing, or it's simply a place where you can actually take your family and have a great outing on a Saturday morning.
3: You cannot come to Food Lovers Market without walking out with something that you were not planning to buy. You can ask me that, because when I go to my local Food Lovers Market, which is there in Sandown, I go in there and I walk out with lekker samosas, or I call it golden pockets, which I was not planning to buy, but I can't walk past that aisle in the shop. So yeah, there's really something for everyone at Food Lovers Market.
4: Thanks, Jaco. That's fantastic.
3: Thanks for making time to chat to me. And enjoy everything here at Food Lovers Market, and good luck with everything.
4: Thanks for having me, and have a lekker weekend, Jaco.
3: Thanks a lot. Dit is Dimitri met wie ons gesels het hier van Food Lovers Market. Jy kan 'n draai maak tyd vir die week se nommer 16 sonder jou is sonde. Die Ewels Fantasties en Tasha.
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0: Ja, die hart van 'n leeu, dit sê Bok van Blerk is 19 minute oor 1. Jy is op jou beter alternatief Bok Radio en ek gesels nou met Brandon hier van Food Lovers Market. Hello Brandon, how are you?
1: I'm well and you?
0: I am very well. You picked the perfect day for us to come and have a visit here.
1: Yeah, it is extremely busy inside, but the feet is, it's going and the store is pumping and that is a good thing. Mm.
0: So you are the store manager here at Food Lovers Market River Quarter, and this is obviously a flagship store.
1: Yes.
0: Am I correct?
1: That's correct, yes.
0: What for people like me who doesn't know this type of stuff, what is flagship?
1: So it boozes with different departments. It has a variety of different things throughout the store. The customer comes here, they've got everything. They come in here maybe for bread and eggs, and then they leave with something they thought they never needed in the household.
0: Yeah.
1: And that is perfect.
0: So obviously there will be people coming here for the first time maybe today. And I want to ask you, what makes River Quarter different from a traditional supermarket?
1: Well, we are not just a traditional supermarket. We're more than just a traditional supermarket. We are non-stop discovery experience. You come in for bread and milk, like I said, and you just leave having found things that you didn't even think you needed.
0: Mm. Yeah. That's with me. I told one of your colleagues earlier that I go to Food Lovers Market. I walk in for a different reason, but for some or other reason, I walk out with a lot of sweet treats from your bakery and also golden pockets.
1: Yeah.
0: For some reason, I always come up in my basket, and I can't understand why.
1: Yeah, no, that is definitely a favorite amongst other things as well.
0: So I did see that you have more than 18 departments in this store.
1: Yes.
0: So what can customers expect to discover if they come to the store?
1: Honestly, a bit of everything. From everyday essentials to things that surprise you, like your specialty foods, your homeware, and the seasonal things you thought you never expected to find in one store.
0: So that's so true. So this store was designed to make the whole shopping experience easier. How have you brought this to life?
1: So basically, it's just we designed it so that we see it in the customer's perspective.
0: Right.
1: So everything is right to how the customer would need it. It is, the customer doesn't need to run around finding things. Everything is just situated and it is perfect for where the customer wants it.
0: So I think my next question will be, which River Quarter only deals should listeners look out for this weekend?
1: Well, the lamb special is definitely a must buy.
0: Yeah.
1: It's 119.99 a kilo, and you wouldn't find it anywhere.
0: And I heard something about 6 cokes as well.
1: Yeah, 6 cokes for 100 rand, that is a pretty steal as well.
0: That's cheap. Yeah. So I think my last question to you will be, why should northern suburbs customers come and experience River Quarter this Saturday, and actually every day of the week?
1: You know what? We're proud to be a part of this community. And if anything, the customer comes in here, you would find a experience and a world-class experience for the customer. And that is just what we strive for here at Food Lovers River Quarter.
0: If I listen to you, Brandon, I think that this store is in very capable and good hands.
1: Well
0: done.
1: Thank you so much.
0: And thanks for making time out of your busy day to come and speak to me.
1: Not a problem.
0: It's been a big pleasure, and I wish you all the best and good luck with today further.
1: Thank you so much.
0: That's Brandon. Jy kan vir hom ontmoet hier so by Food Lovers Market River Quarter. 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
0: Hierdie week se nommer 7 op die amptelike Bok Radio Top 20 is so 25 minute oor 1, kan jy glo, nog net so 1/2 uur van ook saamkuier hier oor vir ons op jou beter alternatief. 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

0: Welkom terug by Bok Radio en dit is Wiele to Wiele.
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3: 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It's so far quality above what I've tested in other cars. It might make the price more expensive, but I tell you what, this car is wonderfully built.
2: Ja, so ek wil net aansluit by Mike. 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
3: Yes, and when you put your lights on at night, Nikkel, that Audi light flashes in front of you. 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
0: Jy is ingeskakel by Bok Radio en dit is Wiele te Wiele.
1: Nou dit was die derde ronde van die Suid-Afrikaanse veldtydren kampioenskap, die Century Outeniqua 400. 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
8: First of all, the terrain and the scenery and everything, absolutely beautiful area, stunning part of the country and just absolute pleasure to race in such a beautiful place. The terrain though, although it's beautiful, it's very, very hard, lots of rocks, mountain passes, very easy to get punctures, very easy to damage the car, very easy to rip a wheel off the car with the rocks. Also lots of narrow passes that we have to go through where the car is actually wider than the track, so you've always got like one wheel in the grass on the right hand side and the other wheel on the grass on the left hand side, and you're just holding your breath that you don't hit anything because the car is wider than the road. But in saying that, this weekend my car was unbelievable, really, really good, probably one of the best I've ever had it. Everything just seemed to work really well and it was an absolute pleasure to drive, and because of that it was just instantly quick. We had really good pace, we had good pace in the prologue, we won the prologue in the first loop on Friday, we won. And then on Saturday, the first loop, we won again, and we had a reasonable lead going into day two. And after the first loop, my closest competitors, Sahud and Sahad, they had issues. Sahad hit a rock and damaged the power steering, and I think he also got a puncture on the rock, and they were unfortunately out of the race. And then shortly after that, Sahud rolled the car. Not just unfortunate, I think the guys were both unlucky, but the pace is high and we're all pushing fast, so you know, you're never far away from an accident ever. So unfortunately this weekend it got them, but it gave me a bit of a breather.

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1: Dit was dan ook die derde ronde van die Suid-Afrikaanse veldtydren kampioenskap, die Century Autoniqua 400. En Toyota Gazoo Racing Suid-Afrika se Guy Botterell en sy navigator Henry Kene het die ren gewen.
2: You know, the last loop of the day, I had about a 3-minute lead on Janiel. And I knew the only way he could catch me is if something went seriously wrong with me. So we just went fast, but just taking it easy, not doing anything crazy. And whenever it got a little bit rocky or a little bit dodgy, we just took it easy to make sure we got through. And I think we did a great job in managing the pace. You know, just trying to actually drive the same sort of times Janiel was driving, just to hold the gap the same. Because there's always a risk of getting a puncture, and if you get a puncture, that's about 2 minutes, 2.5 minutes. So, we weren't out the woods yet. It could have been close if we got a puncture, but we just kept our head down and kept concentrating and make sure we didn't make any mistakes. And with this result, it's really good for the championship. Henry, who missed the first round with me, I think he is leading the Navigators Championship now, which is really good. Good for him. And then I've managed to extend my lead in the Drivers' Championship. So we've got two more rounds left. I've been in this position before, so we just need to make sure we keep our head down and don't make any mistakes. Although there's only two rounds left, a lot of things can happen in those two rounds, so we just got to make sure we're super focused and don't make any mistakes. So that's the main game. But at the moment, we're feeling good in the car. Henry and I are gelling quite well together. It seems to be going quite good. Two out of two, so couldn't have asked for anything better for a debut for Henry and myself together. So really happy with that, and happy for the team. Everyone's working well together. Everyone is on the same page, and we all got our head down working hard. Some exciting times coming. We got a brand new car coming in hopefully about a month's time, so lots of testing, lots of development coming, and just really looking forward to what's coming up next. So lots to come, and once again, thank you for all the support. I really appreciate it.
1: Now Guy and Henry het gewen. Tweede was Janiel de Villiers en sy navigator Dennis Murphy vir Team Hilux, en derde was Gareth Woolridge en Boyd Dreyer vir die Castrol Neil Woolridge Motorsport Ford span. Gaan loer bykie op ons Wiele 2 Wiele Facebook bladsy as jy van hierdie veldtydren aksie wil sien. Ons gaan gou asem skep en dans ons terug.
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1: 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Hallo Glenn, and welcome back to Wiele to Wiele. Now I know motorsport is part of your job, but I also know it is a real passion of yours. Where does your passion for motorsport come from?
5: Hi, Jeanette. I think my passion for motorsport evolved from my passion for cars in general. As a young kid, I was always crazy about cars, and whenever we saw something new on the road, it always was something intriguing to me to find out who it was or what it was or where it was from. And over the years, as I've grown and been fortunate enough to come and work at Toyota, I have been able to realize my dream of living out. I think if you're a car guy, the most amazing job ever, where I've been involved in car design and really bringing cars from Japan to South Africa and customizing them for the South African market and playing some small role in that. So, you know, for me, it's not just about motorsport, it's about cars in general. And then obviously motorsport evolved from that passion for cars. I never had the ability or the skill, unfortunately, but I've always had an interest in racing and watching these guys compete and pushing these machines to the very limit, and the skill involved from the drivers and the mechanics and the teams. Just find it intriguing and so incredible to watch. It's the epitome of what you can achieve with sport.

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1: Ons gesels met Glenn Crompton, hy is die visie-president van bemarking by Toyota Motor Suid-Afrika. Now Glenn, let's talk to Toyota Gazoo Racing South Africa. Toyota's involvement in motorsport goes far beyond rally raid.
2: So Gazoo Racing is really, I think, a very critical part to the Toyota brand. It adds that something special. I think there was a time in Toyota's history where our cars were a little bit bland, so very functional and very efficient and very durable, but perhaps lacking a little bit of excitement. And what Gazoo Racing does is it gives us that ability to add that excitement to the brand. And then obviously to not just make a pretty or an exciting car, back it up with real credentials. So being involved in motorsport really is about pushing cars to the very limit. And that sort of evolves into the production car somewhere down the line. So your average typical driver will never push a car to the limits of what that car is capable of, whereas a motorsport driver will push it beyond those limits. And that's really where that kind of evolution or development of cars come from. So Gazoo Racing is really, really critical. But to do that, you need to have drivers. So we in Toyota have thought this through as to what do we as Toyota need to do, because with sport nowadays, there's so much stuff on television that you can watch that it's difficult to get big crowds and to get followings of local motorsport or local sport in general. So if you go to a local rugby game, the crowds aren't very big, but if you go to a Springbok game, the crowds are huge. And I think it's very much the same with motorsport. So in order to make sure that there was a platform for us to have these professional world-class drivers, we embarked on a program several years ago where we kind of call it the triangle. At the base of the triangle or the pyramid, there's the karting level where we bring in juniors. So juniors from all walks of life, they get an opportunity to compete in karting for several years and they really hone their skills. And those that move on into what we call our GR Academy, which is our GR86s, so a production car. So not a crazy powerful car, but still a very fast and quick racing car, where they learn to drive against other car drivers, so to speak. And there's a mixture of both young and old. Then from there, we currently move into our GTC program, which is sort of the pinnacle of saloon racing in South Africa. Then we are busy looking at transitioning into rallying. So we currently have a program with Mark Jones, who I'm sure your listeners are familiar with. You know, from a South African point of view, yes, we had Jody Schechter many years ago doing really well in Formula One, and the Van der Linde brothers doing really well in the GT3 series. But from a Toyota point of view, and specifically Toyota South Africa, our pinnacle sport is Dakar. So how do we transition those young carters ultimately into potential Dakar drivers? So we're looking at this rally program and developing a rally program where hopefully those carters that have evolved through the various levels of track racing then move into rallying and then potentially move over into off-road racing and perhaps one day becoming the next Jeneil de Villiers, the next South African that wins a world championship event.
3: Het jy geweet, Ribbons Office National is nou Ribbons Crew. 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
1: Ons gesels met Glenn Crompton, hy is die visie-president van bemarking by Toyota Motor Suid-Afrika. Now let's talk rally raid and of course the Dakar Rally. We all know the Dakar Rally is regarded as one of the toughest motorsport events in the world. The Qatari Nasser Al Attiyah won the Dakar 3 times for Toyota Gazoo Racing South Africa and a South African-built Toyota Hilux.
2: The Dakar is probably the pinnacle of testing your vehicles. And for us, probably the closest thing to it is the Le Mans, the 24-hour of Le Mans, where cars are raced for 24 hours continuously. Dakar, they do more mileage, they do it over a longer period of time. I think the Dakar events, not necessarily all racing, but Dakar events, these cars are driven up to as much as 10,000 kilometers over a two-week period, of which at least 60% of that is under full race conditions. And I think where these cars are really pushed established is that these cars are driving effectively blind. So unlike your traditional forms of racing, even rallying, where the drivers have some knowledge of what's coming up the road, in the off-road racing space or the rally raid space, the drivers literally have their lives in the hands of their co-drivers, who are calling out what they expect to come at them. And that you've got to be doing it at the highest possible speeds to win the race. So the development for cars in that space is beyond incredible. And we are very fortunate in South Africa that we've got a very healthy off-road or a rally raid program. And we have a number of competitors, and I think almost half the cars that race in Dakar have origins from South Africa. And we have our own team based here in Kyalami, led by Shamir Barrio, who's an incredibly passionate guy. He's raced his whole life, and he's now got that point where he's now seeing his kids continue on his legacy, and he's working together with us to develop cars that can compete with the best in the world. We're talking about factory OEMs from around the world that compete in this, and I think Rally Raid is growing from strength to strength, and that's really based on the fact that it's a world championship event. So when they hand out at the FIA Awards at the end of the year, the winner of the Formula One race team and the winner of the endurance race team and the winner of the World Rally Race team, so too does the winner of the Dakar series, or the W2RC as it's known, and they're on that same level. So really it's an opportunity for us as a team to compete with the best in the world, and we have the best in the world. And yeah, we're very proud of what we've developed over the last 20 years here in South Africa, and it's something that we hold very dear to our heart.

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1: Ons gesels met Glenn Crompton, hy is die visie-president van bemarking by Toyota Motors Suid-Afrika. There is still two rounds for the South African Rally Raid Championship and the next W2RC race is Rally de Morocco at the end of September. All part of your preparations for the 2027 Dakar Rally. But I believe there's also a new car in development.
2: So I think with the W2RC, one thing that you cannot underestimate is the amount of development. So you buy a car for track racing and there's small tweaks you can make here and small tweaks you can race there, because really you're basically dealing with maybe a slight change in the surface of the tar or maybe some weather conditions. In W2RC or rally raid racing, the conditions are vastly different. So not only do you have to deal with changing weather conditions, you also deal with changing racing conditions. So you might race in sandy areas or mountainous areas or rocky areas. The only conditions you probably don't really race in is tar. So you know, the thing that everyone else races on is the one thing that rally raids pretty much don't race on. So the development is continuous, and what we've done over the years is we've continually developed that car, and the car year on year just goes from strength to strength in terms of its performance. And we're getting to the point now where with anything that's engineered, you start to hit the limits. This car rally raids pretty much don't race on. So the development is continuous. And what we've done over the years is we've continually developed that car. And the car, year on year, just goes from strength to strength in terms of its performance. And we're getting to the point now where with anything that's engineered, you start to hit the limits. This car is so incredible. I mean, fortunately, we've just

turned a wheel yet, but all those learnings from the last 20 years that we've managed to put together and hopefully fresh out of the box when it is ready to turn a wheel in race mode, it's as competitive from the start as the current one is. But for sure, for the future, we're not standing still, and that's the nature of Toyota. Toyota as a brand believes in continuous improvement. It's a cornerstone of everything we do at Toyota, and yeah, it's also very much a cornerstone of what we do within the racing sphere. So look at this space, and hopefully before the end of the season, the sharp-eyed amongst you might see a shiny new race car, and hopefully a winning new race car as well.

0: Jy is ingeskakel by Bok Radio en dit is Wiele te Wiele.
1: Ons gesels met Glenn Crompton, hy is die visie-president van bemarking by Toyota Motors Suid-Afrika. And finally, Glenn, let's make this one a little more personal. Now, we've spoken about Toyota, motorsport and Dakar, but who is Glenn when he's not working and chasing motorsport? What do you enjoy when you actually get to switch off?
2: That would be nice to have a switch off moment, Jeanette. Unfortunately, with a job profile like mine, it extends quite beyond the marketing and the motorsport side. As much as I'm incredibly passionate about motorsport and would love to spend all my time on motorsport, Toyota does expect a few other things from me, which includes the technical side and many other elements to the business, which really puts a lot of demand on my personal time. So I think when I get time to switch off, the thing that brings me the most joy is my children. I have two children, and they are the thing that really drives me, as my wife says, that the reason I get up and

0: go to work in the morning so I can give them what I'd like for them to have as young adults. And yeah, they're my pride and joy. So my daughter's into horse riding, so I spend a lot of time on the weekends when I'm not doing something work related in the horse riding space. And my son has shown some appetite for motorsport, which is rather concerning because of the costs involved. But obviously because of my work commitment to Toyota's motorsport, I have to be very, very careful to keep those two very separate. But yeah, he's also very much interested in the motorsport space. So we watch Formula One together, and he has a sim rig, so we often do some sim racing together. But yeah, spending time with my family is probably what I do most of all. And then the little time that's left over, I like to ride mountain bikes. I'd love to be able to say that in my spare time I also do a bit of racing, but unfortunately the opportunities didn't come my way. But I get to live vicariously through the team and through the Toyota opportunities. So I still very much enjoy motorsport, and yeah, I think just generally spending time with my family and spending time trying to keep a little bit healthy on the bicycle. And yeah, when whatever's left after that is then spending watching motorsport. So yeah, I think hopefully it's somewhat of a work-life balance. But yeah, I think hopefully it's the thing that keeps me motivated, just being connected with what's going on around me. So thank you.
1: Glenn, thank you for joining us and for giving us a glimpse into your passion for motorsport and your passion for Toyota Gazoo Racing South Africa and what you're trying to achieve with the team. Gaan loer bietjie op ons Wiele 2 Wiele Facebook bladsy as jy van hierdie veldtydren aksie wil beleef, maar dit is al vir hierdie week se Wiele 2 Wiele program. 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Jy weet wat om te doen. Tot volgende week toe. 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

0: Yeah!
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Look out, it's time to go backtracking once again. I'm Brian Oxley and I've put together some memories and music which will take you on a trip through time from your school days to your cool days. All the songs you thought you'd never hear again, they're all on Backtracks, plus a few friendly favourites that'll never go away. I'll also be dropping in three quick quizzes if you'd like to exercise your brain, so listen out for those. In the meantime, it's on with the show. And the first one up today is a lady who started her career as a backing singer for Phil Spector's studio. She certainly believed in herself.

original of the song was done by a band called Lips Inc., but in 1987, Pseudo Echo did it. Funky Town. And this cover version brought the Melbourne band their biggest international chart success. They took their name from an audio filter that was on their electronic keyboard. Clever. The band took a break in 1990 until 98 and have released several albums and got numerous Australian hits to their credit, but they've never repeated the international success of their version of Funky Town. Staying fast and funky with the Fatback Band ahead of that from 76 with the Spanish Hustle. They're a band that released an impressive 22 albums in the 70s and 80s, and they were formed in New York City. They were the creation of Bill Fatback Curtis, a session drummer. They incorporated jazz elements with a disco sound, but they didn't do too well on the charts. That's until 1976, where the song you heard, Do the Spanish Hustle, peaked into the top 10. Once that happened, the castanets were clicking like cash registers. Cher started off the show from 1998 with Believe, and the idea for the unusual voice came to Cher after she watched Roachford singing with a vocoder and a guitar. And when this song hit number one in the States, it was the longest time between number one hits for any act. Cher was 52 when Believe topped the charts in the UK and the US, making her the oldest female artist to have a number one in both countries. In her earlier life, Cher sang on many recordings for producer Phil Spector, including the Ronettes' hit Baby I Love You and the Righteous Brothers' You've Lost That Loving Feeling. Spector also produced her first single, but she didn't do it under the name Cher. She did it under the name Bonnie Jo Mason. And it was a little novelty number called Ringo I Love You, Yeah, Yeah, Yeah. Here's a little audio clip of how Cher sounded on that novelty release from 64.

0: Ironically, in the same year that Cher was on the charts with Believe in 1998, her ex-husband, singer and congressman Sonny Bono was killed in a tragic skiing accident. Entertainment Tonight's Mark Steinis was the first reporter on the scene near Lake Tahoe in Nevada, where the accident took place.
1: Between the hours of 6:30 and 7 o'clock, the body of a male skier was found. Later identified as that of Congressman Bono.
2: Just days after Michael Kennedy was killed when he hit a tree while skiing in Colorado, Sonny Bono has now met the same fate. Everyone from Congress to Hollywood was stunned by the news. Bono's ex-wife Cher, who rode the trail to Hollywood stardom with Sonny, canceled her business in London to come back to the States. Death was instant for Bono at 2 p.m., but it was near dark last night when Bono's wife, Mary, reported him missing. The weather had been near perfect. Bono, his wife, and two children were staying here at this Sierra Nevada winter playground during their vacation. It's a resort Sonny's been coming to for the past 20 years. That's why the people were especially shocked by his death, because they say Sonny understood this skiing terrain. Investigators say there was no immediate evidence of drugs or alcohol. Meanwhile, family and friends will now have to push through their grief to prepare for Sonny's funeral.
3: Afrikaners is plesierig en ons ook Bok Radio. Ook op Bok TV.

dance group formed in 1991 called Undercover. They had three UK top 30 hits, two of them in the top five. And Baker Street, you may remember, was originally hit in 78 for Jerry Rafferty. They also had a hit with a cover of Andrew Gold's song Never Let Us Slip Away from 78. Both of them featured on their album Check Out the Groove. The band are still around, although mainly it's vocalist John Matthew, who continues to perform solo as Undercover. The boys from Dublin were ahead of that from Westlife, Bebop Baby, from 2002, from their album World of Our Own, which peaked at number 5 on the UK charts. They've sold over 55 million records, and are holders of 4 Guinness World Records, which is quite appropriate considering they're from Ireland. I'll have a Guinness, thank you. The song was written by band members Brian McFadden and Shane Fillon. It's their first song co-written by the band members that was released as a single. Brian McFadden said that he got inspired to write the lyrics after watching a Beach Boys documentary. Taking it to heart in front of that, Kool & the Gang from 81, they started out as a traditional jazz outfit, and they were called the Jazziacs in 1964. By the end of the decade, though, they had a new name, Kool & the Gang, and they released their debut album. It wasn't all easy, though, because their career stalled, and they were rescued by Brazilian producer Diodato, who brought in a lead singer called James J.T. Taylor, and infused their funky sound with pop and smooth R&B. The result was the release of their album Ladies' Night, and Celebration was the first and only number one hit on the pop charts. Since then, though, they haven't done too badly. They've sold over 70 million albums worldwide. I think that's very cool, if you pardon the pun. Okay, what's the word on the quizzes? Well, the first one is here, the Word Up Quiz. I've glued together two songs by two different artists, which have one word that links them both. The answer could be in the name of the artist or the title of the songs. Listen and see how you do. Test yourself or your friends and your family. Don't forget to stay listening for the answer. Here it comes. Good luck to you.

0: Jiving on the Backtrack Show with Brian Oxley and the band The Rubettes from 75. In 74, a man called Wayne Bickerdon, the head of A&R at Polydor Records, and his songwriting partner Tony Waddington, wrote a song called Sugar Baby Love. Remember that? Well, they hired session musos to play on it and sing Bop Shoo Waddy repeatedly for 3 minutes. Well, the song was played on the UK's Top of the Pop show, and it took off like a rocket and sold 6 million copies worldwide. And that was the start of The Rubettes. Paul Da Vinci was the distinctive falsetto voice you heard on the hit, but he never sang with them again. Instead, Alan Williams came in as the vocalist, and it's his voice you hear on the song Jukebox Jive and a number of other hits the band did. Slipping neatly into the middle of the mix was Alan Clark. He's one of the founding members and the original lead singer of the band The Hollies. He retired from performing in 1999 and was inducted into the Rock and Roll Hall of Fame in 2010. He released several solo albums whilst he was still with The Hollies, including a one called Legendary Heroes, which features the song you heard, Slipstream. Mike Porcaro played bass guitar on this. He retired from touring with Toto in 2007 as a result of being diagnosed with ALS. Looking back to 1996, from the band Oasis, Liam and Noel Gallagher don't look back in anger from their album What's the Story, Morning Glory. Noel admits that certain lines from the song were lifted from John Lennon. He said, "I got this tape in the US that had apparently been burgled from the Dakota Hotel, and someone had found these cassettes." But it didn't stop Noel from lifting it for the Oasis hit. Okay, let's see if I can lift your spirits with the answer to the Word Up quiz. How did you do? Not the word on the street, but the word on the Backtracks quiz today was... Any ideas? Okay, let me tell you what the songs are. The first one was the OMC and How Bizarre from 1995. And the second song in the mix was Sheila E. with Love Bizarre from 86. So your common linking word in Word Up today was bizarre. Well done if you got it.
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0: This was Prince's first major hit in the US. I Wanna Be Your Lover from 79 from his second album called Prince. It is rumoured the song is actually about a crush that Prince had at the time on pianist and singer Patrice Rushen. She's the lady that had that hit Forget Me Nots. He promoted the song by lip-syncing on American Bandstand, and he gave the host Dick Clark his most awkward interview ever. He answered his questions with one-word answers. Clark later said, "That was one of the most difficult interviews I've ever conducted, and I've done 10,000 musician interviews." Olly Murs was dancing in 2011 because his album, in case you didn't know, got to number one on the charts. And also, the single Dance With Me Tonight gave him his third number one single in the UK. He co-wrote the song and said it was inspired by his frustration with modern-day dating, and in particular, the incessant use of social networking websites. Olly said, "Every time I meet a girl, they're like, just add me on Facebook or tweet me. So I went into the studio and just went, okay, I want to write a really old classic song about seeing a girl in a club, going for a drink and taking her out on a normal date." You probably remember that Olly was on the sixth series of The X Factor in 2009 and finished as a runner-up, but he still picked up several record deals. A bit of homegrown talent started us off with the band Juluka and the Scatterlings of Africa from 83. This was the song that introduced the music of Johnny Clegg and Sipho Ntuli, the founders of Juluka and Savuka, to Western audiences. It comes from the album Scatterlings and it charted in France and the UK. It was also re-released in 87 by Juluka's successor band Savuka and was featured on their Third World Child album. The success of the song allowed Johnny to leave his academic position as an anthropologist at the University of the Witwatersrand to become a full-time musician. And an interesting bit of trivia is a remixed version was actually used on the soundtrack of the 1988 movie Rain Man. Coming up for a serious flashback as we head into the full 360, three big songs from the 60s, don't go away.
1: Bokboot 2027. 5 dae, 1 boot, 15 kunstenaars, 1 reuse Afrikaanse kuier. 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
2: 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Bok Radio, ook op Bok TV.

0: There we go, wrapping and packing the 360, playing the numbers game today, which was a bit of fun. The one we just heard was Len Barry and 1-2-3, and it was done in 1965, and the writers of the song were actually sued by Tamla Motown Records at the time, claiming the song was a reworking of Holland Dozier Holland's Ask Any Girl, which was released by the Supremes as the B-side to their single Baby Love. Well, the songwriters denied the claim, but after 2 years of litigation, they agreed to give the Motown writers 15% of the song's writing and publishing royalties, and Holland Dozier Holland are now listed as co-authors. See what you think. Take a listen. I think it's quite close to Len Barry's hit. Yeah, there's definitely a similarity there. Wilson Pickett was also putting out the numbers with 6345789, co-written by Eddie Floyd, the guy that had the hit called Knock on Wood. The backing vocals come from Patti LaBelle and the Bluebells, and the phone number is a reference to a hit from 1962 by the Marvelettes, which was called Beechwood 45789. I pity anyone in those days that had those numbers. And really starting that trio of tunes was Manfred Mann from 1964 with yet another number song. 54321. Manfred Sepsa Lubavitz is a South African-born musician raised in a Lithuanian Jewish family in Johannesburg. He studied music at the University of the Witwatersrand and worked as a jazz pianist at a number of clubs in Joburg before moving to the UK in 61 and starting the band Manfred Mann. This song peaked at number 5 on the UK singles charts, and that was mainly thanks to weekly TV exposure from being chosen as the theme tune for the iconic 60s ITV pop show called Ready Steady Go. In the same year, 54321 was on the charts. In 64, Scottish soccer ace Dennis Law was one of the number one players in the world. He became the first Manchester United player to be awarded the prestigious Ballon d'Or Award, an annual football award for the best player from the previous year.
1: Dennis Law was a crucial piece of Busby's rebuilding, the catalyst that sparked a revival for a Manchester United team still struggling to recover from Munich.
2: All of a sudden, things started to knit and blend, as we all know, for the next few years. We were quite successful, so that was the start of it all.
1: In Dennis's second season at Old Trafford, he scored 46 goals in all competitions. Still a club record for Manchester United. Dennis was the first ever United player to win the Ballon d'Or. The king of the Stretford End, the only man to have not one but two statues at Old Trafford. The lawman enshrined forever in United's famous trinity. Best, Law and Charlton. Arguably the greatest trio ever in club football.
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0: awesome songs and hits that you may have missed.
1: I'm from the future. I traveled to the past. What year is this?
2: 1997.
3: Now that's what I'm talking about.

0: Italian singer and songwriter, and this was the first single from her debut album, Come Into My Life. Her name is Gala, and that's Freed from Desire from 97. The single was awarded a diamond certification in France, a double platinum in Belgium and the UK, and a gold in Italy. Another fabulous female in front of that from Kelly Marie, and Feels Like I'm in Love from 79. Ray Dorsett of the band Mungo Jerry wrote this number, which was initially intended for Elvis Presley. Kelly chanced across the song at a music publishing office, but like all of her recordings to that date, it failed to become an immediate hit in the UK. The track's club popularity led the record company to re-release the song in 1980, where it went on to spend 2 weeks at number one and also enjoyed enormous international success. Tiptoeing silently in ahead of that from 79 was Nils Lofgren. He was a member of Bruce Springsteen's E Street Band from 1984 and also a part of Neil Young's Crazy Horse Band. As a solo artist, though, success eluded Nils until A&M Records brought in producer Bob Ezrin to oversee his album called Nils. And he persuaded Nils to bring in other songwriters, which he resisted at first until one of them turned out to be Lou Reed. With such hitmakers at his side, Lofgren felt certain that his album Nils would be his breakthrough, and he co-wrote Shine Silently with Dick Wagner. A bit of schmaltzy country started us off with a man called Brad Paisley. He Didn't Have to Be from 2000. Co-written by Brad, it was the second single from his debut album, Who Needs Pictures, and it became his first number one. The song was based on Paisley's frequent co-writer and best friend Kelly Lovelace's stepson called McCain Merron. Paisley once said to him, "Let's make a song about you two that will make your wife cry." Okay, let's fly into today's movie star quiz question. Here's one from 1995, which was a comedy drama family film based on a farm. Take a listen to the little audio clip, and can you tell me what was the name of the movie and which particular animal was it all about?
1: Stand by for action.
2: That looks stupid, Mom.
3: Not as stupid as sheep, mind you, but pigs are definitely stupid.
2: Excuse me. No, we're not.
3: Good heavens. Who are you?
2: I'm a large white.
3: Yes, that's your breed, dear. What's your name?
2: I don't know.

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0: If you're crazy about music, you're listening to the right show, The Backtrack Show. From 94, that is the band Let Loose. They're a Brit trio, and this song was from their self-titled debut album. It was the UK's eighth best-selling single of 94. They initially comprised Richard John Ritchie Wermeling on lead vocals and keyboards, as well as Robert George Edward Jeffrey on guitars and backing vocals, and Lee Murray on drums and percussion. The band split up, though, in 96, but in August 2023, Murray and Jeffrey announced their comeback with new material and live dates planned, with former Bad Boys Inc. singer Matthew James Pateman replacing Ritchie Wermeling. If you were watching the charts in 1984, you would have seen this one climbing them. Somebody's Watching Me from Rockwell. It features guest vocals, if you hadn't guessed, by brothers Michael Jackson in the chorus and Jermaine Jackson doing backing vocals, who were brought in secretly by the producer to record on the track. Rockwell's real name is Kennedy Gordy. Now, he's the son of Motown CEO Berry Gordy, but he didn't want to use his surname because it may have influenced the success of the song, so he chose to go as Rockwell instead. Well, no fears there, because it became one of the biggest hits of 1984. Use your imagination and flash back to 1981, because that was another English trio who had hits in 28 countries. Imagination. They started out doing backing vocals before taking a demo of the song Body Talk to top UK producers Jolly and Swain. They chose the name Imagination as a tribute to John Lennon, and their song ended up at number 4 in the UK. They had two more hit singles that year, In and Out of Love and the one you heard, Flashback. I was talking about movies earlier on, and I said, can you tell me the name of the movie and the animal that was featured in it? Well, the movie you were looking for was called Babe, and it was all about a pig who wanted to be a sheepdog. It was a very cute movie. Christine Cavanaugh was the voice for Babe, and James Cromwell played the farmer Arthur Hoggett. Exceptionally well done to you if you managed to crack that one.
1: We choose to go to the moon in this decade and do the other things. Not because they are easy, but because they are hard.
2: It's one small step for man, one giant leap for mankind.
3: From Dallas, Texas, the flash, apparently official, President Kennedy died at 1 p.m. Central Standard Time.
4: Bokboot 2027. 5 dae. 1 boot, 15 kunstenaars, 1 reuse Afrikaanse kuier. 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Bespreek jou kajuit by msccruises.co.za of Google Bokboot vir meer.
5: Jy luister na Bok Radio. 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

0: The title track of the 16th album recorded by Bruce Springsteen there, Working on a Dream from 2008. And he first performed the song accompanied by his wife and longtime band member Patti Sciarfa in Cleveland during a show for Barack Obama's presidential campaign. The album went on to sell 224,000 copies in its first week, ending a seven-week continuous chart-topping run by Taylor Swift's album Fearless. It was the Boss's ninth number one album in the US. A wonderful hit from 91 ahead of that from Vic Reeves and The Wonder Stuff, a British alternative rock band from Stourbridge in the West Midlands. They scored 17 top 20 single hits and one UK number one single with the release of Dizzy, together with comedian Vic Reeves. The song was originally recorded by Tommy Rowe in 1969. Bumping it up a couple of years from 69 to 72, and the band Mott the Hoople were on the charts with All the Young Dudes. They were originally known as the Doc Thomas Group and came to the attention of Guy Stevens of Island Records, who renamed them after a novel called Mott the Hoople. He's the man that also chose the name for Procol Harum. The band were on the verge of breaking up when David Bowie offered them his song Suffragette City, and they turned it down. So he wrote All the Young Dudes for them and also produced their next album. Well, it became their biggest hit and was a career launch pad. In 1974, they toured America, primarily supported by Queen, and the tour resulted in a lifelong friendship between the two bands, with Ian Hunter, Mick Ronson and David Bowie all performing All the Young Dudes at the Freddie Mercury tribute in 92. There's Bono still scratching around for his extra set of sunglasses. I still haven't found what I'm looking for from U2 in 87. The song originated from a demo the band recorded on which drummer Larry Mullen Jr. played a unique rhythm pattern. It went under the working title of The Weather Girls and also Under the Weather. Like much of the Joshua Tree album, the song was inspired by the group's interest in American music and exhibits influences from gospel, and the lyrics reflect a spiritual yearning.
1: My initial denials of involvement made publicly and to the UCB were untruthful.
2: Well, it was a tremendous match, a fantastic championships. Congratulations, Wimbledon champion, Venus Williams.
3: I am the greatest.
4: 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The final whistle. West Germany are world champions.
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1: The greatest hits of the 70s. 1979.

0: Well, it's only the first time around for them on the show, but their hit the second time around took place in 1979 for the LA-based group Shalimar. Comes from their album called Big Fan. It was their most successful hit on the Hot 100 pop charts, becoming a million seller. It was produced by Leon Silvers III, a member of the Silvers family group, if you remember them. Shalimar were a combined dance and music band. Soul Train dancers Jody Watley and Jermaine Stewart became members, and Michael Jackson was a huge fan of the band, taking his young, then 12-year-old sister Janet to see them at Disneyland. He also asked member Jeffrey Daniel to help choreograph his Bad and Smooth Criminal videos. The smooth sounds of the band Train were ahead of that from 2009 with Hey Soul Sister. They're a San Franciscan band featuring Pat Monahan on lead vocals, and they achieved mainstream success with their debut album Train. And in 2001, the title track from their album Drops of Jupiter won 2 Grammys. In late 2009, Train released the album Save Me San Francisco, from which the 3 singles, the 6-time platinum hit Hey Soul Sister, If It's Love and Marry Me, reached numbers 3 and 234s respectively on the Billboard Hot 100. The album itself was certified gold. All told, Train have sold over 10 million albums worldwide and 30 million tracks. The absolutely wonderful Celine Dion started us out with That's the Way It Is from 2002. Swedish songwriters Andreas Carlson and Christian Lunden and Max Martin wrote this. Martin in particular is known for crafting pop hits for artists like Britney Spears and the Backstreet Boys. It was featured on Celine's greatest hits album, All the Way, a decade of song. It became a number one on the adult contemporary charts in Canada and in the US, and reached the top 10 in other countries all over the world.
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This song was recorded at Tony Visconti's studio in London. He's the man who was married to singer Mary Hopkins for 10 years and has worked with an array of performers. His first big hit single was T-Rex's Ride a White Swan. Duran Duran, Is There Something I Should Know? The production underwent several rounds of mixing due to a lack of compression on the drums, and it moved through several studios and producers in London and New York. Eventually, the drums were replaced with samples, and the song was featured on the inaugural Now That's What I Call Music compilation in the UK. Well, you should know that the one ahead of that was from 87, and it was a cover version by a band called the Nylons, Na Na Hey Hey Kiss 'Em Goodbye. The original version was released in 69 and got to number one, and it was attributed to a band called Steam, although at the time there was actually no band with that name. It was written and recorded by studio musicians. Canadian quartet the Nylons released an a cappella version under the shortened title Kiss 'Em Goodbye, and it became their biggest hit on the Billboard Hot 100. After the loss of several of their members, though, and lineup changes, the band announced their retirement in 2016. Lifting the spirits ahead of that were the band The Lighthouse Family and High. Should always make a note never to switch the lights off before you go to bed if you live in a lighthouse. Their 1985 debut album Ocean Drive sold more than 1.8 million copies in the UK alone, and it established them as a popular easy listening duo throughout Europe. High is from their second album Postcards from Heaven. Singer Tunde Bayewu and songwriter Paul Tucker are the two members who met in 1993 while studying at Newcastle University, and both working in the same bar, probably serving lots of shots. That brings me neatly to today's double shot quiz. Are you ready? A double dose of frustration coming your way. You think? Two songs by the same artist played back to back. Can you spot the performers and the name of the songs? We're backtracking to Motown in the 60s for these two, so scratch your heads, put your thinking cap on, and I'll be throwing the answers at you later. Good luck to you.

Under the name of the Artful Dodger, and that song was Moving Too Fast from 2000. Songwriters and producers Mark Hill and Pete Devereaux were originally based in the city of Southampton. They're a UK garage band who worked with the then unknown singer Craig David on the 1999 number 2 hit called Rewind. If you hadn't figured it out, the duo took their name from the character in the Charles Dickens novel Oliver Twist, and also because of all the bootlegs they made in the early days. In an interesting turn of events, the original members of lost the rights to the Artful Dodger trademark name. Very strange. Sliding back to 79 with the band M and a little bit of Moonlight and Muzak, an English new wave and synth pop band led by musician Robin Scott. Musicians who contributed to M at one time or another included Wally Badaroo, Mark King, Phil Gould and Gary Barnacle. And all of those musos are from the band Level 42. The album New York, London, Paris, Munich was released in 79 and M had three other singles that achieved charts and synth pop band led by musician Robin Scott. Musicians who contributed to M at one time or another included Wally Badaroo, Mark King, Phil Gould and Gary Barnacle. And all of those musos are from the band Level 42. The album New York, London, Paris, Munich was released in 79 and M had three other singles that achieved chart success on it. That's the way the money goes. Official

0: Scars to Your Beautiful was the name of the song you heard, and she said she felt motivated to make this after viewing an episode of Botched, the American reality TV series that follows doctors as they remedy extreme plastic surgeries gone wrong. She said basically, the song is about body image. It's directed at women, but I think men can relate to it as well. And how did you relate to today's double shot quiz? Did you get the answers? I did say we were rewinding to the Motown era of the 60s, so what band was it? It was a band called The Four Tops. The two songs you heard, Reach Out, I'll Be There, and Don't Walk Away, Renee. I'm so impressed if you managed to get all three. Well done to you. You know your music.
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9: all in one dungarees and matching denim jacket that was cream with a red rose print all over it.
10: Oh, okay.

The second and final single from their debut album called Loverboy. It is the Canadian band Loverboy, and the kid is hot tonight. The song is interpreted by some to be about fellow Canadian Brian Adams, who was an up-and-coming singer and songwriter at the time they recorded it. Whilst not as big a chart success as their debut single, Turn Me Loose, the song still reached number 20 in Canada and number 55 in the US. Running in ahead of that from 89, Tom Petty and his band The Heartbreakers, Running Down a Dream, co-written by Mike Campbell, who also co-wrote the song Refugee, along with Petty and Jeff Lynne of the ELO. It was a nod to Tom's musical roots, with the lyric "Me and Del were singing Little Runaway," making a reference to Del Shannon's big hit Runaway. Tom's roots began in a band called Mudcrutch, unfortunate name, before he was in the Heartbreakers and then, of course, the supergroup The Traveling Wilburys. The song also lent its name to the 2007 documentary on Tom Petty and the Heartbreakers. Something to get your teeth into from 1986, ahead of that, Calling All the Heroes from the band It Bites. They're from Cumbria in the UK, and they were initially fronted by a man called Francis Dunnery. The song was their second single, and it became a huge hit, getting to number 6 in the UK and gaining the band a huge amount of radio play and many TV appearances. They toured with Go West and Marillion in late 87 and played major European outdoor festivals. They even supported Robert Plant in early 88. The band split in 1990, eventually returning in 2006, but with a new frontman, John Mitchell. Well, I'm also going to split now and make way for some more of your favourite shows. Thanks so much for taking the time out to listen to Backtracks today. I'll be mixing up another cocktail of great hits soon, so make sure you catch the next one. Until then, let me end off with one of those marvellous musical quotes. Today it comes from Will.i.am of the Black Eyed Peas, who once said, "Music is my therapy and my straitjacket. Music keeps me sane and keeps my mind on something. It's fragile up there." Nice one. You have a great day. Take care. Cheers.

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yo, yo, what's up, Cape Town and the rest of the world? 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And my sugar boo, Triple H, of course. Let's go, baby!

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0: 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Saw red balloons, somebody just let fly. I watched it getting smaller up in the sky for a minute or two. And I thought about it.
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